I was happy as a lark. But now I go for walks to the movies, maybe to the park. Have a seat on the same old bench to watch the children play. You know tomorrow's their future, but for me it's just another day. Well, they all gather round me. 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
1: I've heard people say that too much of anything is not good for you, baby. But I don't know about that. 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
1: Yes, darling, I know we've been shacking up for quite a long time. 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
1: I'm Sławek Szefs in Warsaw. Welcome to News from Poland on Friday, May 29th. In today's edition of our current affairs magazine, Poland signed the first contracts financed under the European Union's Safe Defense Program, marking the start of projects backed by billions of euros in low-interest EU loans.
2: We are here to create an added value to the processes Poland wants to participate in. For instance, Polish state-owned military group PGZ, thanks to the SAFE instrument, will create opportunities for more than 12,000 companies as contributors. It creates opportunities for them to participate in this production and logistics.
1: Also, Poland welcomes the EU's crackdown on a Chinese retail giant.
3: If you want to access our market of 450 million consumers, you have to respect our rules, period.
1: Simple as that. That and more later on, but now look at some Polish-related news developments. Polish foreign minister expresses solidarity with Romania after Russian drone strike. Poland condemns Ukraine's decision to name military unit after a wartime nationalist army. And people evacuated from huge forest fire near Warsaw. Polish Foreign Minister Radosław Sikorski has expressed solidarity with Romania after a reported Russian drone strike on its territory, saying Moscow remained a threat regardless of whether the incident was intentional. Regardless of whether it was on purpose or the result of ineptitude, Russia is still dangerous and we must defend ourselves against it, Sikorski said in a comment for the Reuters news agency. European Commission President Ursula von der Leyen said Russia had crossed yet another line after one of its drones struck a densely populated area in NATO and European Union member Romania, injuring civilians during an overnight attack on neighboring Ukraine. We stand in full solidarity with Romania and its people, von der Leyen said on X, as we continue strengthening our security and deterrence, especially on our eastern border. We will keep increasing the pressure on Russia, she added. Poland has sharply criticized Ukraine's decision to name a special forces unit after the Ukrainian insurgent army, UPA, a wartime nationalist organization responsible for the massacre of tens of thousands of Polish civilians during the Second World War. President Volodymyr Zelensky signed a decree granting the honorary title Heroes of the UPA to the Special Operation Forces Independent Operations Center North. He said the move was intended to restore the historical traditions of the national military and recognize the unit's exemplary performance in defending Ukraine's territorial integrity. Poland's foreign ministry said it viewed the decision unequivocally negatively, warning it wounds the memory of the organization's victims and strikes at the dialogue between our nations. It also cautions that the move could be exploited by Russian propaganda seeking to drive a wedge between the two allies and undermine international support for Ukraine. The Institute of National Remembrance, Poland's state historical body, described the UPA as directly responsible for genocide against Poles in Volhynia and eastern Galicia between 1943 and 1945, and said the glorification of the organization must provoke opposition from all those who remember its actions. The two countries have long disagreed over how to characterize these events. Poland considers them genocide. Ukraine has generally described them as the consequence of a mutual armed conflict for which both sides bore equal responsibility. Israel's Yad Vashem Holocaust Memorial expressed serious reservations, saying the commemoration of a leader of a formation that collaborated with Nazi Germany undermined the memory of Holocaust victims. Hundreds of firefighters are battling a fast-moving forest fire northeast of Warsaw since Thursday as authorities evacuated residents from two villages and closed a major road amid fears the blaze could spread further. The fire broke out in a forested area in the Wołomin district of central Poland and had spread across some 300 hectares of woodland by Thursday evening. Interior Minister Marcin Kierwiński said about 400 firefighters and 75 fire vehicles were involved in the operation, supported by four specialized ground forest firefighting modules designed to tackle large-scale forest blazes. Authorities said strong winds and hot, dry conditions were hampering efforts to contain the fire, which continued to spread overnight into Friday. No injuries have been reported. And in sports, Polish top-flight club Cracovia will mark its 120th anniversary with a high-profile friendly against Spain's Sevilla. The match is scheduled for July 19th at Cracovia's home stadium in the southern city of Krakow. Cracovia and Sevilla have met twice before, with both matches taking place during Cracovia's tour of Spain in, listen to this, 1923. Sevilla have also visited Krakow in more recent years. In 2006, the club played a friendly to mark the 100th anniversary of Wisła Kraków, Cracovia's local rival. You're tuned to Polish Radio, and this is our weekday current affairs magazine. I'm Sławek Szewc, your host in Warsaw. Poland on Thursday signed the first contracts financed under the European Union's Safe Defense Program. The deals are the first to be financed through the EU's Security Action for Europe program of low-interest EU loans designed to strengthen the bloc's defense and security capabilities. The Polish government and the European Commission signed a loan agreement under the SAFE framework on May 8th. Warsaw expects to secure 43.7 billion euro from the program to strengthen its military and defense industry. Danuta Isler spoke to MEP of the ruling Civic Platform Coalition, Michał Szczerba, to find out more.
4: Michał Szczerba, member of the European Parliament, Poland's ruling Civic Platform Coalition. You're a member also at the European Parliament of the Security and Defense Committee. Yeah. Now, defense has been on the lips and minds of probably everybody in Poland for quite a few weeks now. Poland has finally, after a lot of turmoil, joined the SAFE program. Mm-hmm. So a big chance for Polish defense industry. What's the condition of the defense industry, first of all, 2026, middle of the year?
2: Security and defense are becoming the new drive for the European Union, and that's why Poland is one of the runners in this process, especially as a user of the SAFE instrument loan funds. But we are also thinking about the next multi-annual budget of the EU after 2028. So, for instance, military mobility will be one of the main factors, and we are going to spend 10 times more in the new budget. Also, a lot of money will be invested into strategic military mobility corridors. 3 or 4 will be in Poland. So it creates a lot of opportunities, not only for the defense industry, but also for infrastructure industry.
4: And talking to the media here, you mentioned that there are already Polish defense manufacturers who have their offices in Brussels.
2: Yeah, we do need a good representation in Brussels, because all of these processes are going there. It's not only about money, it's also about connections, about creating international consortiums to present a common joint project. Because what the European Union is focused on, it's also about building the European defense industry. Mm-hmm. So it means joint procurement, it means joint production, it means also to be more independent, less dependent from the third actors. So we are building our strategic autonomy.
4: Were you surprised with the, shall we say, opposition of the opposition towards the SAFE program? We know that President Nawrocki has vetoed it. The opposition, Law and Justice, and parties surrounding it were saying that
5: that.
4: This is not going to be Polish money. We have to keep the Polish defense industry sovereign. There was a lot of skepticism, shall we say?
2: We are not concentrating on political propaganda. We are here to create an added value to the processes Poland wants to participate in, to be a leader. So we are doing our job in a different format. The European Parliament is becoming more and more important body in this process.
4: So you can tell me, middle of 2026, Poland as a recipient of the safe funds will be a beneficiary. This will be spearheading even more our defense industry.
2: Yes, for instance, Polish state-owned military group PGZ, thanks to the safe instrument and to the loans, will create opportunities for more than 12,000 companies as contributors, cooperants. It creates opportunities for them to participate in this production and logistics.
4: Michał Szczerba, thank you very much.
2: Thank you very much.
1: Danuta Isler was talking to MEP Michał Szczerba. 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Coming up, award-winning author Nadia Al-Najjar at the International Book Fair in Warsaw.
6: Culture is, this is the purpose of culture, is to make us closer to each other and understand each other better. So this is what I try to do.
1: Also, four new Michelin star restaurants and the Michelin Guide Poland 2026.
7: It's great. It's really great because it's a very, very difficult thing to achieve generally, and something that you don't even think about opening a restaurant and attempting, because it's something that it comes along with a little bit of luck.
1: But first, European Union tech regulators have fined Chinese online retailer Temu €200 million for not doing enough to stop the sale of illegal products, as Poland welcomed the move. Michał Owczarek has the details.
8: EU regulators said Chinese retail giant Temu failed to identify and assess the systemic risks of illegal products on its platform and the harm they pose to consumers, as announced by European Commission spokesperson Thomas Regnier at a press briefing on Thursday.
3: Today, Temu has received a fine of €200 million for breaching the Digital Services Act. Temu reaches 130 million consumers in the European Union. But the company has not properly assessed the risks of illegal products being sold on its marketplace. What products are we talking about? Dangerous toys for kids, small electronics without proper label, clothes and jewelry containing harmful chemicals, to name just a few.
8: Temu responded to the announcement by saying the fine was disproportionate, insisting it worked constructively with regulators. The Chinese retailer must now pay the fine and present a plan to the European Union by late August to address the concerns. Non-compliance would result in periodic penalty payments, but Temu also has the option to appeal the fine on EU courts, as Elon Musk chose to do after his X platform received a €120 million fine in December. Pressed by reporters, Regnier dismissed suggestions that the decision about Temu was politically motivated and the fine was more severe than in Musk's case.
3: This is not about China. This is about our consumers, about our rules, and about companies. Here, a decision has been taken because a company, irrespective of where it is established or who owns it, is not complying with our legislation. Our message is clear. If you want to access our market of 450 million consumers, you have to respect our rules, period.
8: In Poland, Temu has rapidly become one of the most popular online shopping platforms, attracting customers with extremely low prices, aggressive discount campaigns, and a wide range of products. Their app has consistently ranked among the most downloaded shopping applications in the country, albeit without much concern about product safety and consumer protection. However, speaking to reporters on Thursday, Poland's Deputy Development and Technology Minister Michał Baranowski said his country had been warning about the issue for years and thus welcomed the penalty imposed on Temu.
5: Polska od dawna podnosiła ten problem, że
8: Poland has long raised concerns about the unfair practices of e-commerce platforms from third countries operating on the European market. These platforms do not properly verify whether all the products they offer are safe, particularly when it comes to products intended for children. It is very encouraging that the European Commission has listened not only to Poland's concerns but also to those voiced by other member states. This sends a very clear message to Temu and similar platforms that they cannot disregard the rules of the EU single market or compromise the safety of our consumers.
5: Że nie mogą łamać zasad rynku wewnętrznego i bezpieczeństwa naszych konsumentów.
8: Further penalties could follow in the coming months as a result of a nearly two-year investigation under the Digital Services Act, DSA, that requires large online companies to do more to tackle illegal and harmful content on their platforms. EU Tech Commissioner Henna Virkkunen said regulators will continue their investigation into whether the design of Temu's service is addictive and a broader assessment of whether it is selling illegal products. For DSA breaches, companies face fines of as much as 6% of their global annual turnover. Reporting for News from Poland, I'm Michał Owczarek.
1: You're listening to News from Poland coming your way from Warsaw. Can an IT specialist become a writer? What's more, one whose books win major literary awards in the United Arab Emirates? One of the guests at this year's International Book Fair in Warsaw is Nadia Al-Najjar, an author who shows that the gap between technology and literature is much smaller than it seems. Nadia Al-Najjar is one of the most recognized contemporary writers from the UAE. She has published 5 short story collections, including The Spotted Tiger and I'm Different, as well as 3 novels. Her Cities of Passion won the Emirates Award for Fiction in 2015, and Trio D was named Best Emirati Book by a local author at the Sharjah International Book Fair. Ada Janiszewska went to the National Stadium, where this year's Warsaw Book Fair is being held, and spoke with Nadia about her career and Arabic literature.
9: I first want to start off with your story, because you studied computer science and now you are an author. How did your story, how did your path unfold?
6: As a child, I used to like reading a lot. And then I started to write very simple stories, very simple things. And once also one of my stories was published in Majid magazine. Majid magazine, it was very popular in 80s, 90s. Maybe the start was at that time. But when I studied computer science. You know, it was something new by that time, and for some reason I chose to study computer science. But again, I always like to write and read a lot. And then I started to write my first novel. Actually, I'm a novelist, and I write also for children, a children writer. And now I have 5 novels, published novels. I have 1 collection of short stories. I have more than 10 picture books, and just recently I launched a young adult novel.
9: I want to ask about your culture, because it's so vibrant and it's so rich. Do you like to incorporate that into your stories to maybe show your foreign audiences how beautiful your culture is, and maybe even debunk some of these stereotypes?
6: Yes, of course. You know, I think this is the purpose of culture, is to make us closer to each other and understand each other better. So this is what I try to do, and especially for children. I like to write about culture, even for our children. They need to know more about their culture.
9: So what themes, what motifs are often presented in your stories?
6: Everything, I can say, but human. I always concentrate on human, their feelings, their difficulties in life. At the end of the day, we are all human. We share same feelings. When I'm happy, it's the same way you are happy. We are very close to each other, or we have very similarities. I think books can work as mirror or as window. A mirror, when you see something similar to you. As a window, if you see others, different culture. And we need both. We need to see ourselves in the stories so we feel confident, we know ourselves, understand ourselves, our identity. At the same time, we need to see others through the window. When we see others, we accept.
9: I also want to ask you about the literature from your country, or even maybe from your region. So what is so unique?
6: I think every literature in everywhere is unique somehow. And in my country, let's say, the history of our nation, we need to represent it in literature for adults, for children, for both. For example, pearl diving. It's something many people, they don't know about pearl diving. That was even until 70, 80 years ago, people used to dive looking for pearls. For example, this book, it's about this handcraft, which is very old handcraft. Many children, they don't know about. These things makes my culture or my literature very special.
9: Can you tell us a little bit more about that tradition and what your book is actually about?
6: It's about telli. Telli is a traditional embroidery skills in the United Arab Emirates, and it's used to be done by women. Telli was inscribed on UNESCO's representative list of cultural heritage of humanity in December 2022. I wrote this story. It's about a young girl feeling lonely, and she started to do this handcraft. So yes, it's about this handcraft, and I wanted the new generation to know about it.
9: What does that mean to you to be able to present your work here in Poland, in the country that is so far away from your home?
6: I'm so happy, and it's a beautiful place, beautiful city, beautiful people. Yes, I'm excited, and I have also reading session with Polish children.
9: Amazing.
6: Yes, I'm very excited. I'm looking forward for that.
1: Nadia Al-Najjar was interviewed by Ada Janiszewska. The 2026 Wartime International Book Fair, which concludes on Sunday, October 31st, is taking place at a new venue at the National Stadium this year. Sharjah, an emirate of the UAE, is the guest of honor. Finally in the magazine, a record-breaking 11 Polish restaurants have been awarded much-coveted stars in the inaugural countrywide edition of the Michelin Guide, with a female chef named on the list for the first time. Agnieszka Bielawska has the story.
10: On May the 27th, at an exclusive ceremony held in Kraków, the new selection of restaurants for the Michelin Guide Poland 2026 was announced. This year's guide marks a milestone as it represents Poland's first ever countrywide selection covering cities and rural areas previously not included in the Michelin Guide. For the first time ever, the much-respected publication took into consideration culinary gems from smaller cities and rural regions alongside established venues from Poland's competitive urban centres. Among the lucky ones is chef Beata Śniechowska, the chef behind Baba in Wrocław, who received the coveted white chef's jacket embroidered with the Michelin star on Wednesday during the Kraków ceremony. As Michelin wrote, Baba has progressed from a bib gourmand in 2025 to a star this year thanks to chef Beata Śniechowska's assured reinterpretations of traditional Polish dishes. In a relaxed, buzzy setting, she serves subtly complex dishes that elevate their central ingredients. The signature petit bonbon take on pierogi was a highlight for the inspector. A former engineer turned chef and winner of the Polish edition of MasterChef in 2013, Śniechowska has made history by becoming the first woman in Poland to earn a star. Inspectors described her as a key figure in the Wrocław dining scene, adding that even when she is in the kitchen, she is keeping a careful eye on service, ensuring her teams create a warm, welcoming environment for guests. Speaking at the gala, delighted Śniechowska said, "It is an enormous honor. I'm trying not to have a heart attack. You don't do things like that to women over 40.
11: Ja się realnie moją kuchnią bawię. Jestem bardzo dumna.
10: My kitchen is my love, my fascination. I'm very proud when I'm cooking. I'm happy to work with my people. I'm happy how we do the service. Our restaurants are cozy with a family atmosphere. We love good food. We are absolutely crazy when it comes to quality, professionalism and perfectionism. It has to be all top-notch, but in a relaxed atmosphere.
11: Ale dalej chcemy, żeby było luźno."
10: For the fourth year now, Bottigliera 1881 in Kraków has been recognized with two Michelin stars, cementing its place as Poland's finest restaurant. The inspectors were impressed by the level of refinement and creativity found in the chef's boldly flavored and highly original renovations of classic Polish cuisine, confirming the restaurant's two stars for another year, to the great joy of chef Przemysław Klima. That's how Michelin decided. It is a great distinction. We are among the 529 restaurants across the world with two stars, so it is a great honor. We are very happy and we continue doing our job.
12: Tak jest, to jest totalne wyróżnienie. Robimy dalej robotę swoją, cieszymy się z tego powodu.
10: Nuta in Warsaw this year retained the star it was granted. The project is run by chef Andreaka Mastra, who hails from Puglia, lives in Poland, and has a passion for Asian cuisine. All three of these have an influence over the tasting menus at his restaurants. His Senses was the first where chef Andrea was recognized by the Michelin inspectors, and I asked him then, how does it feel to have the first star?
7: It's great. It's really great because it's a very, very difficult thing to achieve generally, and something that you don't even think about opening a restaurant and attempting, because it's something that it comes along with a little bit of luck. I think at my age, with the experience that I had, I'm maybe able to recognize whether we are doing something correct or not, especially because I've been working in this environment before for a few years. So I knew definitely what the standard required.
10: A total of 196 restaurants are included in the 2026 edition of Michelin Poland, featuring 147 selected venues, 38 Bib Gourmands, and 10 Michelin-starred restaurants, including one two-star establishment and four newly awarded one-star restaurants. The guide highlighted the growing diversity of cuisine in Poland, from Moroccan and Thai cooking to modern reinterpretation, with Alon Omakase in Warsaw becoming Poland's first Japanese Michelin-starred restaurant, offering what inspectors called an authentic and engaging edamame sushi experience. For News from Poland, I'm Agnieszka Bielawska.
1: Yes, chef, and thanks, Agnieszka. And that item brought us to the end of this Monday edition of our News from Poland Current Affairs magazine. But remember to check our website and social media for first-hand information and updates. I'm Sławek Szefs. Thanks for sharing your time.
13: Საღამოს 11 საათზე ჩეხეთის საზოგადოებრივი მაუწყებლის რადიო პრაღა რადიო პოზიტივის ეთერში წარმოგიდგენთ ჩეხეთის საზოგადოებრივ-პოლიტიკური ცხოვრების მოკლე მიმოხილვას.

0: And later, we speak to Jan Zikman, who recently founded a literary agency that aims to help Czech authors reach readers around the world. All that and more, but first the news with Ruth Frankova.
1: News.
2: Czech leaders have condemned a Russian drone strike that hit a residential building in Romania. President Petr Pavel called the attack completely unacceptable and backed Romanian President Nicu Șordan's call for a strong international response. He said allies should do more than simply condemn the attack and that Russia must understand such actions will not be tolerated. Prime Minister Andrei Babiš also denounced the strike, saying Czechia condemns Russia's continued aggression against Ukraine and stands by its NATO allies. The Czech Foreign Ministry, along with representatives of the opposition mayors and pirates, likewise condemned the attack. Romania has summoned the Russian ambassador over the incident. President Dan said his country would not allow Russia's war against Ukraine to spill over onto Romanian citizens and has asked the Foreign Ministry to propose measures in response. Jakub Kulhánek, Czechia's ambassador to the United Nations and a former foreign minister, is set to become the country's next ambassador to the United States. U.S. authorities have approved the nomination, Foreign Minister Petr Macinka told Czech television. Kulhánek will replace current ambassador Miloslav Stašek in Washington. Macinka described him as an experienced diplomat moving from New York to the U.S. capital. Kulhánek served as foreign minister in 2021 in the government of Andrej Babiš. He has also held senior positions at the Interior Ministry and represented Czechia at the United Nations. The Czech economy grew by 2.2% year-on-year in the first quarter of 2026, according to revised figures from the Czech Statistics Office released on Friday. That is slightly higher than its initial estimate released in April. Compared with the previous quarter, GDP rose by 0.2%. Growth was driven mainly by higher household spending and investment, while foreign trade weighed on the result. Exports increased by 5.8% and imports by 8.2%. Employment also rose, with the number of people in work up 1.1% year-on-year. A monument to František Suchý, the Czech crematorium director who secretly preserved the ashes of victims of Nazi and communist repression, was unveiled in Madrid on Friday. During the Second World War, Suchý hid the remains of hundreds of victims so they could one day receive a dignified burial. Among them were several Spaniards who died at the Hradiško concentration camp near Prague. The bronze statue, created by sculptor Jakub Vlček and funded by private donors, stands in Madrid Rio Park, near the Prague Bridge. It was unveiled by Czech and Spanish representatives. Nearly 40% of Czechs aged 15 to 24 use some form of nicotine, and a quarter do so daily, according to a new survey by the National Institute of Public Health issued on Friday. Electronic cigarettes are the most popular product among young users. Across the population as a whole, 29.5% of people use nicotine products. While the share of smokers has fallen slightly in recent years, the use of e-cigarettes has more than doubled over the past 5 years. The survey also found that alcohol consumption and harmful drinking continue to decline, although alcohol use in Czechia remains high by international standards. And finally, a quick look at the weather. Saturday will be mostly cloudy to overcast with occasional rain or showers. Daytime highs will range between 24 and 28 degrees Celsius. I'm Ruth Frankova, and that's the end of the news.
0: That was the news, and we turn now to current affairs. Night of Churches, which takes place this Friday, is an annual nationwide event that gives visitors access to church interiors that are normally inaccessible. Churches across the country also invite people to a rich cultural program featuring concerts and lectures. Romana Grajcerova has the details.
3: This year's theme of Night of Churches is courage. According to the organizers, it is an invitation to reflect on what it means to overcome fear, search for meaning, and take responsibility for oneself and others. In Prague, one of the biggest attractions for visitors is certainly the unique Church of the Most Sacred Heart of Our Lord, located in the Vinohrady district. The church, built in 1929 and designed by the legendary Slovenian architect Jože Plečnik, impresses

0: visitors with its facade at first sight. Plečnik found inspiration for the construction in early Christian and ancient motifs, but its most striking feature is undoubtedly the large glass clock, which also serves as a window into the main tower. The Museum and Gallery of Northern Plzeň region in Marianska Týnice also participates in the event. Local guide Hanna Fričková invites to the rich program that starts at 6 p.m.
1: Program zahájíme s hudbou cisterciáckého řeholníka.
2: We will open the program with music by a Cistercian monk. There will be bell ringing across the diocese, an art workshop for small children, and a short treasure hunt in the church and surrounding areas.
1: Či prohlédnout zvony pro zvonohru v Mariánské Týnici.
0: Marianska Týnice is considered one of the gems of Baroque architecture in Western Bohemia. The former pilgrimage site of a Cistercian monastery has been listed as a national cultural monument since 2018. The second largest city in Czech Republic, Brno, will take part in the event through sound. The historic center will be filled with the ringing of 29 church bells at 5 p.m. Among other things, people will also be able to hear the bishop's bell from the northern tower of the Cathedral of Saints Peter and Paul, which is otherwise silent.
3: Práve sa nachádzame priamo v biskupskom zvone. Tento zvon pochádza z roku 1800.
2: This bell dates from 1852, weighs nearly 4,000 kilograms, has a diameter of 187 centimeters, and is tuned to A flat 0, making it the deepest sounding bell in Brno.
3: As 0, čo ho vlastne robí najhlbším zvonom v Brne,
0: says chief bell ringer Matúš Sedlák. In the Moravian Silesian region, visitors can see the Leaning Church of St. Peter of Alcantara in Karvina, also nicknamed the Czech Pisa. The ground beneath this church has sunk by 37 meters in just a few decades due to the collapse of mine tunnels below the site. As a result, the building now leans to the south, yet it remains standing and has become a unique and well-known tourist attraction. Lovers of rural architecture will also find plenty to admire in the border region of the Czech Republic, Slovakia and Poland on the slopes of the Beskid Mountains. This area is home to a network of wooden churches. In total, there are almost 20 of them, and their construction used wood from oaks, firs and spruces. A rich program of events will include, for example, the Church of the Exaltation of the Holy Cross, located in the border village of Bystřice, as well as the Church of Saints Peter and Paul in the village of Hnevošice. This Baroque wooden church with its original interior has been protected as a cultural monument since 1958 and is listed in the Central Register of Cultural Monuments of the Czech Republic.
2: Thank you, Romana Grajcerova, for that report. The Czech National Bank has unveiled a new gold coin dedicated to the West Bohemian city of Plzeň. Although its face value is 5,000 crowns, collectors are already paying almost 60,000 for it. Made from pure gold, the coin features some of Plzeň's best-known landmarks and forms part of the bank's series honoring historic Czech cities. Ruth Frankova has the story.
4: The coin was presented on Tuesday at the event at Masné Krámy Gallery in Plzeň, attended by its creator, sculptors Biněk Fojtů. Czech National Bank board member Karina Kubelková outlined its technical specifications.
5: Je ražena z ryzího zlata o ryzosti 999,9.
0: It is minted from pure gold. It has a diameter of 28 millimeters, a thickness of 1.8 millimeters, and weighs 15.55 grams, which is half a troy ounce. It is the 11th coin in the Urban Heritage Reserve series and is dedicated to the city of Plzeň.
4: The final design was selected from a competition involving 16 leading Czech medalists and artists. Fojtů says his knowledge of the city helped inspire the coin's appearance.
6: Tak pro mě bylo nejdůležitější vlastně ta katedrála svatého Bartoloměje.
0: The most important landmarks for me were the Cathedral of Saint Bartholomew, the Renaissance Town Hall and other buildings mainly from the 19th century. I also wanted to include a building featuring graffito decorations by Mikuláš Aleš, who created dozens of designs for buildings in Plzeň.
6: Desítky návrhů pro hodně budov tady v Plzni.
4: One side of the coin features the Cathedral of St. Bartholomew, part of the house at the Red Heart on Republic Square, and a fragment of the decorative sgraffito plasterwork, together with the inscription City of Plzeň and the year 2026. The other side shows part of the Renaissance Town Hall on Republic Square, alongside the Czech Lion, the Moravian Eagle, and the Silesian Eagle from the National Coat of Arms, as well as part of the Municipal Library Building on Bedřich Smetana Street. Karel Zoch, head of the heritage preservation at Plzeň City Hall, praised the balance of the design.
7: Já si myslím, že účelem nebylo určitě tam dát úplně všechno.
0: The aim was not to include absolutely everything, because the historic center of Plzeň is a magnificent collection of outstanding buildings from different architectural periods. What I like about the design is its balance. The artist managed to include something from almost every era, creating a broad spectrum.
7: Co vytváří to celé spektrum?
4: The Czech National Bank produced 2,600 standard editions of the coin, along with another 5,500 highly polished proof versions aimed at collectors. While the coin's official value is 5,000 crowns, its market price is much higher. At Tuesday's unveiling, it was selling for more than 59,000 crowns, reflecting the cost of gold as well as production and distribution expenses. The coin is available through authorized Czech National Bank distributors, although it can technically be used as payment if a shop agrees to accept it, the Czech National Bank itself will only redeem it at its official face value of 5,000 crowns.
2: Ruth Frankova with that story. And with that, it's now time for today's feature. Few, if any, Czech writers today enjoy the same kind of international profiles that the likes of Milan Kundera and Bohumil Hradbal once did. But one person working to help today's generation reach more readers abroad is literary agent Jan Zikmund. And he is Ian Willoughby's guest now in Prague Talk.
8: Earlier this year, Jan Zikmund launched Zikmund Literary, an agency that primarily aims to help Czech authors find readers around the world. How does he plan to achieve this? How do books from this country tend to fare in foreign markets? And what other states can Czechia learn from in this arena? I discuss these questions and more with Zikmund, who's in his mid-30s and previously helped promote Czech writing in English-speaking countries at the state-funded Czech Literary Centre.
9: I felt that there is a need for a new literary agency here. There are a lot of writers and poets that have no foreign representation. So there are some publishing houses like Holst and Paseka and Argo that have people that are focusing on promoting their books abroad. But there are many other publishers that don't do this service for writers. And so, especially now, this year, Czechia will be the guest of honor at the Frankfurt Book Fair, which is a kind of big thing. And not just because of this, but I generally felt that there is room for a new agency. And, you know, because I learned so much at the Czech Literary Center, I had this desire to actually use my contacts, use my knowledge, and build something on my own, something independent. So, you know, I spent 6 years at the Czech Literary Center, and I felt that I would like to try something new and focus on specific authors rather than representing the kind of the whole Czech literature that I was doing at Czech Lit.
8: And are there any other agents offering the kind of services you are now offering?
9: Yes, there are other, you know, three or four agents that are already representing some Czech writers, and I think they are doing a fairly good job. But the, you know, the Czech literary scene is quite big, and there are all these different genres. So it's not just fiction. There is comics, there is poetry, there is sci-fi, and I think most agents focus on fiction, and I would like to focus maybe also on the other literary forms and genres, so that's kind of difference.
8: And generally speaking, if it comes to literary fiction, what's the position of Czechia today, let's say on the world, in quotation marks, market? Do many Czech books reach readers internationally? If they do, how much success can they really have?
9: there's been this debate for years about this issue, and you know, a lot of people are saying that we don't really have anybody prominent, anybody that would be a world-class writer. And that's partly true, but partly false. I think when I come to the UK or US, people only know Kundera, you know, and they always mention Kundera. Maybe some people know Hrabal, Klima, but people don't really know anybody contemporary. That's true. But at the same time, I think there are some writers like Marek Šindelka, Radka Denemarková, Jaroslav Rudiš, people like that who have had success in one particular country. In the case of Rudiš and Denemarková, that's Germany. Šindelka has been doing very well in the Netherlands. We have some writers that are quite popular in Poland. So I think this kind of local success or local prominence, I think prominence is a better word than success, I think, that's been there. And I think that these writers could build on that. So I feel we have a lot of talents here and some great writers, but I think we are still looking for our Olga Tokarczuk in a way, somebody who would really kind of jump like one level higher and gain this worldwide reputation. That's true.
8: But is the problem that the Czech writers aren't at that level? It's not really about marketing or them reaching outside the borders, it sounds like.
9: That's hard to say because, you know, very often it's about the promotion and about having a good literary agent. Also, it's about being lucky sometimes as well. Sometimes, you know, it's about all it takes is some big American publishing house that maybe knows your agent, and then you get published by a big press, and then other countries start paying attention. They are saying, "Oh, wow, we should also publish this person." So sometimes it's, you know, it's about luck as well. But I think, you know, that's also why I'm starting the literary agency. I think Czech literary agents are also improving, and I feel that once the literary agents will work very well, then there's a much bigger chance that at least one or two fiction writers will get a kind of bigger reputation.
8: And are there any particular countries from which the Czechs could draw inspiration in terms of states that maybe punch above their weight a little bit?
9: I think generally we should look northern. Finland, for example, I mean, they were the guests of honor at the Frankfurt Book Fair in 2014. And they had a very nice and successful presentation there. They collect stats about the state of Finnish literature abroad, and I know from their stats that they've had a lot of interest from UK and US publishers, especially in the years after the Frankfurt Book Fair. So maybe the year of the book fair, and then a year or two later. So I think they are doing a very good job there. They have a wonderful literary center in Helsinki. So, you know, because they are similar size, it's also a fairly small country and small language, I think we can definitely draw inspiration from them. And obviously, you know, Norway, Sweden, Denmark, these countries, I think they've been doing a very good job.
8: Given that the Czechs are going to be the guest of honor, whatever it's called, at Frankfurt this year, do you think the Czechs are ready? Are they well prepared to make the most of the opportunity?
9: So I think that Czechs definitely are ready. I think the Moravian Library and the Czech Literary Center are doing a good job in preparing this project. And we will see how the presentation in Frankfurt will look like. But what is important to point out is that the agency work and, you know, the effort to bring Czech writers into foreign languages is very much dependent on the Czech Minister of Culture and their grants. These grants support the publications of Czech books abroad. So, you know, foreign publishers can apply for funds that cover the translation costs and printing costs. And, you know, without these grants, even the whole Frankfurt project will not be as successful. So my hope as an agent is that the Czech Minister of Culture will keep those grants active, and that there's going to be a lot of finances in those grants, because that way, Czech writers have a chance to be published abroad.
8: I speak to people in many areas of the arts, including people who work for relatively big but still not huge film festivals,
10: And pretty much everybody I meet is facing financial stress, at least. How is Czech literature, how are Czech writers and the Czech literary scene in general faring economically today?
9: Yeah, I think, I mean, it's hard for me to judge the whole scene, but I mean, most recently there have been some cuts in grants for Czech literary magazines and for Czech literary festivals, and that's really disconcerting because obviously, as you can imagine, editors of Czech literary magazines are doing the job for little money, and they can't even pay big fees to contributors, and so if they have even less money, then it'll just make the job much harder for them, and that's a big worry. And obviously, in terms of the kind of the foreign promotion, I think that in the past few years, the grants of the Czech Minister of Culture for, you know, foreign publishers have been really, really working very well. I think even comparing to some other countries, we have a kind of very functional grants support. And I'm only hoping that the Minister of Culture knows this and that they will keep this program alive, that there's going to be a lot of money even after Frankfurt in this grant program, because it may take a year or two till we see the Frankfurt effect. It might take some time, and it's important that we are ready for the interest coming from, let's say, the US or Spain and other countries.
10: To kind of backtrack a little bit, or maybe take a digression, sometimes it struck me in the past that there were Czech writers who enjoyed success, for example, in the 1980s, who perhaps weren't fantastic writers, but they had some kind of international profile or sympathy, essentially because of their story. Would you agree with that?
9: I agree with that. That goes also for the whole country, you know. So we were, I think, more appealing to Western readers because obviously writers here were writing under pressure, you know, during the Cold War. It was kind of exotic that some Polish or Czech novel or poetry collection would be published in the West. And so it made us more interesting, more appealing because of our political situation. Right now it's a bit more difficult, but I think that there is still a potential, definitely, for us to be interesting.
10: When it comes to different genres, which are the ones that you think could give Czechia some international hits or that could sell relatively well?
9: I think it's definitely comics, you know, or to be more precise, graphic novels. Even when I was still working at the Czech Literary Center, we have had a lot of success promoting Czech comics abroad. I know that several Czech graphic novels have been recently published in a French translation in France, and France is obviously probably the most important comics country in Europe, maybe in the whole world. And so that's been great. And also there are other graphic novels published in Germany, in the UK, in Spain. So it seems that there's some people even say it's a golden age of Czech comics right now, and there are some kind of established comic artists like Jaromír 99 or Jaromír Švejdík and Lucie Lomová. But then there are also many up-and-coming talented artists like Štěpánka Jislová, Kateřina Čupová. And so that's really something, I think, special. And so graphic novels definitely are appealing. And then my background is that is in poetry, and so I believe we have several world-class poets, and you know, I'm lucky to represent people like Petr Hruška or Milan Těžínský, who has just been published in the US by a very, very good publishing house there. So I think in the kind of world of poetry, I think we also have something to offer.
10: Getting back, before we end, to the literary agency of yours, how many writers have you got? Are you looking out for more? What's your plans in that regard?
9: So my agency at this point represents 15 authors, but I would like to add more. I'm also specifically looking to add, you know, more writers and poets from Slovakia, potentially Poland and Germany. I don't want to focus just on Czech writers. So I'm going to be adding more, but obviously I need to be very careful not to add too many writers and only add those that I really would like to work with long term.
10: And where would you like the Zygmunt Literary Agency to be in, let's say, 5 or even 10 years?
9: For independent literary agencies, I think the main goal is to basically survive, you know, and to have enough funds to, you know, do the agency work. You know, I would like the agency to be kind of self-sufficient at some point, and you know, that would give allow me and my colleagues to have the time and energy for the writers. And in terms of the portfolio, and you know, as I said, I would like to add more authors, and I would like for the portfolio to be really international. I also consider adding some American writers, especially American poets, and I would like to help them be published in Europe. So I would also like to do this agency work kind of in the opposite direction, not just from Czech into English and other languages, but also from English into Czech and Polish and so on. So I would like to, in the next years, to create a network, basically create a network of, you know, publishers and translators who like the authors that we represent, and you know, hopefully this will lead to kind of more publications abroad.

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And waiting for a train to pass by. Yeah, I'm sitting here and I'm thinking, babe. And waiting for the train to pass by.

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You got no way of knowing. There's really no place you can go.

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And now I'm sick of joking, you know I like you to be free, huh.